How's it going? I'm Ricky Tyler. Thank you so much for tuning in today. We are talking about Columbia House Records. Back in the day, they would send out these little flyers with all these album titles, and you could select 12 for the price of one penny with the promise that you would subscribe and buy a certain number of albums from them at regular price. I was amazed to find out that they're still operating. They stopped operating in Canada back in 2010, and it was just too easy to scam them. You'd get your 12 records for a penny and then ghost them completely. I'm asking you to share your Columbia House memories and stories with me. I heard from Bob, who said, "I never signed up for Columbia House, but my two dogs did." Right? That's how easy it was. Crazy. Thank you, Bob. That's great. Keep your Columbia House stories coming in an email, the Ricky Tyler Show at vistaradio.ca.

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0: The Ranch.

Hey there, I'm Ricky Tyler. Thank you so much for joining me today. We've been talking about Columbia House Records. They are shutting down after 71 years in operation. I'm surprised they didn't shut down years ago. In fact, I thought they had. If you're unfamiliar, it was a music subscription service that offered you 12 records for a penny on the promise that you would buy a certain number of albums from them at regular price. The thing is, it was just too easy to scam them back in the day. They didn't need any proof of identification. You could give them any name you wanted. They didn't take your credit card number. There was no such thing as auto pay in the day. Chuck is the perfect example. He wrote, "I was in that club about 7 times. I'd get the initial offer, then cancel the membership. About 3 weeks later, I'd get an ad to rejoin, get my 12 albums for a penny, and then cancel again." Wow, thanks, Chuck. Share your Columbia House stories with me in an email, the Ricky Tyler Show at VistaRadio.ca.

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Hey there, Ricky Tyler with you. Thank you so much for spending part of your weekend with me. I really appreciate it. We've been talking about Columbia House Records. Back in the day, it was a music subscription service that would offer 12 albums of your choice for a penny, provided you would subscribe and buy a certain number of albums from them at regular price. They sent flyers by mail constantly, and when I was a kid and a young teenager, I used to get so excited to get the Columbia House flyer. I'd sit and circle all the albums I wanted, but I never actually subscribed to the service. They just announced they're shutting down operations after 71 years. Honestly, I thought that was done years and years ago. And I'm asking those that are old enough to remember to share their Columbia House stories. I'll leave you with one more before I go. I heard from Lynn, who said the debt I accrued at the age of 12 in 1991 never showed up on any credit report, and I cherish those banger albums. Thank you, Columbia House. Love that. Thanks, Laura. Keep your answers coming. Share your Columbia House stories with me in an email, the Ricky Tyler Show at vistaradio.ca. I'm going to get out of here. Hope to catch you right back here next weekend. In the meantime, enjoy the rest of this one and have a great week.

I was right. It's always the same. It's just a shame. That's all. I could say day and you say night. Tell me it's black when I know that it's white. It's always the same. It's just a shame. That's all.

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Montana sky. Driven up and down the coast a few times. London, Paris, paradise. But ain't got much memory. Other scenes come to think I missed them all. And damn, babe,

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pipe was white, was 18 feet from the bow to stern light. Second hand from a dealer in Atlanta, I rode up with Daddy when he went there to get her.

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0: While many dream of a career in country music, Juice Newton stumbled into one. While in college, Juice found a love of folk music and tried to get on stage to perform her songs. But no club wanted to hire her. Juice realized that the owners preferred country music. It brought in the business. So she hatched a plan. She bought Patsy Cline and Brenda Lee records to listen to over and over again to get an idea of what country music was. She then changed her folk songs a little to appease these club owners. But her own songs weren't cutting it, so she started taking pop songs from her childhood and giving them a country twist. In 1977, Angel of the Morning put Juice Newton on the map, and then she did a cover of Brenda Lee's Break It to Me Gently. In 1986, Juice took a Timmy Euro pop song from 1961, made it country, and Hurt climbed to the top of the charts. Now, while Juice taught herself country, this man was raised in it. Ricky Skaggs, when we come back.
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8: 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And if you're making it here, we want to hear it. 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

0: Everyone saw this as a joke, but one man took the song seriously. There was a time in country music where having a recitation in the song hit hard. That's when the artist stops singing and uses their speaking voice instead. You heard it a lot in the 1960s. But when George Strait was offered You Look So Good in Love, it was 1984. He thought reciting the lyrics was corny. And to be fair, so did the writers of the song, Rory Burke, Glenn Ballard, and Kerry Chatter. Producer Ray Baker, however, saw the song as a hit and was pushing George to record it. Strait needed more convincing, so they made a deal. They were going to record the song. Ray was going to work his magic, and at the end of it all, if George wasn't happy with the results, he was allowed to take the powerful magnet in Ray's office and erase the master tape. Seeing as you were able to hear the song, you could probably guess what happened. Our next artist also had to be convinced to sing her biggest hits. That would be Patsy Cline. She's after the break.
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0: Dolly was so impressed that she invited Rhonda and her band to perform the song at Dollywood. Folk pop singer Mindy Smith caught her big break when she recorded her version in 2003. Jolene, Jolene, Jolene, Jolene, I'm begging of you, please don't take my mare. Dolly Parton had a part in Mindy's music video for the song. The a cappella group Pentatonix released their cover of Jolene with Dolly Parton as a featured artist. And then, of course, you have Beyoncé, where Dolly introduced Beyoncé's version of Jolene on the 2024 album Cowboy Carter.
1: Hey, Miss Honeybee, it's Dolly B. You know that hussy with the good hair you sing about? 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
0: Dolly Parton just loves hearing what other people can do with her music. And speaking of songs that get plenty of covers, we have Hank Snow in less than 3 minutes.
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0: The pinnacle of 1950s fashion. That was Marty Robbins singing about a white sport coat and a pink carnation. The inspiration behind that song took place during a drive. Marty was in a motel in Ohio when a car packed him up for his next show. While on the way to the venue, he spots a local high school hosting their senior prom. There was this boy in the parking lot wearing, you guessed it, looking around for someone. Marty pulled out his pad and pen and started writing down his ideas. When the driver turned onto the street where Robbins was set to perform, Marty asked if the driver could go around the block a few times. He was on a roll. The driver kept going, and in the span of 20 minutes, Marty had finished the outline for what would become his third country chart topper. Luckily, it only took him 20 minutes. Imagine if he had to spend 6 days on the road. Dave Dudley, when we come back.
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6: When I pulled out of Pittsburgh, rolling down that eastern seaboard, I got my diesel wound up and she's a running like I never before.

0: Despite growing up in Texas, Don Williams first saw success in Britain. It began during his early years in the pop band Pozo Seco Singers. It continued when he went solo in 1971. By 1983, he was seeing just as much success in North America as he did in the UK, except for Love Is on a Roll. Can you guess why? To those across the pond, a roll is a bun. So to them, here's a man singing about how he and the love of his life are bread. The song was not a huge success over there, but it did make it to number one over here, which is funny, considering that one of the writers of the song, Roger Cook, was born and raised in England. He'd only moved to Nashville 10 years before the song's release. Heck, Love Is on a Roll was written during a game of football, or soccer, as we call it. It's funny how some things just don't translate. I'm sure many people asked what a flat-top box was back in 1987. We're going to have Roseanne Cash after the break.
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0: If you enjoyed that one, you can thank songwriters Tim DeBois and Jim Hurt. One day, Tim was driving to the House of Gold Publishing Company listening to WSM's Jerry Minshull. The news reporter was talking about a man who had just been found guilty of first-degree murder. And after Jerry explained what first-degree meant, Tim got an idea for a song. For those that don't know, third-degree is when a person is targeted but there's no plan. Second-degree is when the action is being planned, the person was not. First-degree, you have the action and the person picked out. Tim brought this idea to Jim Hurt, who had already been working on a piece of music. The two men worked on the song, and it was ready in 90 minutes. That rarely ever happened. The men felt guilty that they wrote a number one song in an hour and a half. But there was no arguing with the results. Our next song was based on a weather report. But before we get to that, I want to wish you a wonderful rest of your day. Thank you for your support of the Legendary Breakfast. This is Drew, signing off.
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0: Ranch. 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
1: The morning sun shines on the gleaming hide of a muscular ranch horse. The aroma of bacon and coffee drifts from the wood cook stove at a cow camp. Silver spurs jingle as the men and women of the West get set for another day in the saddle. From the heart of Canada's finest ranching country, this is the Spirit of the West with rancher and horse trainer Hugh McLennan and his collection of music, poetry, and conversations with the folks who live and work with horses and cattle in the Spirit of the West.
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2: And on the Urban Saddles and Western Wear horse training file, the term cold-jawed and hard-mouthed used to describe horses might really not mean anything.
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2: We'll consult with an expert on bits, Dave Elliott, to find out more about that. And you'll get to eavesdrop on a nice conversation I had with a good friend of ours, the fine cowboy, poet and rancher from Oklahoma, Jay Snyder.
5: You can take a horse that's got a good mind and spend half the time on him that it takes one of those knotheads that you're trying to do something with.
2: And to start things off, just picture a frosty morning. The horse you plan to ride has a big hump in his back. He hasn't been ridden for quite some time. His tail is clamped down tight, but the boys are leaving, and you gotta somehow get on this rank old pony and try to stay with him. Here's R.J. Vandegrift in the Hurricane Deck.

0: The first time I met Oklahoma rancher and cowboy poet Jay Snyder was, I think, in Lubbock, Texas, at the National Cowboy Symposium, and we've been friends ever since. Now, when Jay came up to the Kamloops Cowboy Festival a while back, we had a chance to have another great visit.
1: Now, what can you tell me about your early days and your background and what kind of trail took you to the point you're at now?
2: Well, Hugh, I didn't have a choice. I had to be a cowboy. Dad was a rodeo cowboy and a working ranch cowboy, and my granddad was a working cowboy. He ended up being a brand inspector for the Texas and Southwestern Cattle Raisers Association for the 22 years of his life. And so I started out, just had to be a cowboy, and I kind of progressed from there. I rode bulls for about 25 years, and that'll give you a little bit of insight on the kind of the mentality that you're dealing with here. But rode bulls for a lot of years and roped steers throughout a lot of my life, and I'm still roping steers and breaking a few colts, and I've kind of gotten into the ranch horse training side of the horse business, and it's been a pleasure. I wouldn't have had it any other way.
1: You know, that's something that at one time, when I was a young fella, tractors were really coming into prominence, and some places were getting rid of all their horses, and there was an idea for a while that you could run a 150, 200 beef cows with a tractor and a pickup truck and a dog and a handful of rocks or something, you know. But in the last 20 years or so, folks have kind of come back around and realized that there is just no substitute for a good ranch horse. And now what we find in this country is good ranch geldings that are stout and sound and savvy. They just are really in demand. Did you find the same thing down there?
2: Oh, exactly. You know, horses are still used a lot in our part of the country. Our part of the country is cut up in pretty small acreages because of the land run and the lottery that was drawn back in the early years, statehood years. But the horse is, there's just no substitute. You know, there's people using four-wheelers and some things, but the horse can just take you where you need to go. Not only that, it's just pretty much of a pleasure to be on top of a good horse and riding through the pastures. We wouldn't have it any other way.
0: We'll talk about the characteristics a colt should have to make a good ranch horse, and we'll talk about a bull riding legend when the Spirit of the West continues right after this.
3: 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More Spirit of the West on the way.
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0: Welcome back to the Spirit of the West. Jay Snyder, like most ranchers, really appreciates good horses, especially good ranch horses with good minds. And Jay and I both agree that a lot of cattle work is one of the best experiences a young horse can have, no matter what his job description is going to be.
2: Oh, sure. You know, there's no substitute for the cow work, and a horse will learn. He's not got his mind on fences in the arena, and he pretty much put his mind on the cow, and that's and for sure in our part of the country, the horses we try to raise are cow bred, and so their mind's already there. It's just a matter of directing it in the right direction, and they just can't learn any other way. You know, there's no substitute for wet saddle blankets and a lot of miles, and a horse that is has been trained to ranch work in just a little bit of time, you can do anything you want to do on that horse. There's so many arena horses in our part of the country that you probably couldn't take out of that arena and gather a cow in 1,000 acres with him. And so that's kind of why we've leaned towards the ranch horses.
1: What we find out quite often going to the horse sales, which are great entertainment in cow country, and I'm sure they are in your area too, when they have a horse sale, it brings people out from miles and miles around. And some of these pretty good-looking horses that perform all right in the arena, when you get them way out in the tall timber and the heavy bush a couple of days after you buy them, you sometimes find out why the people were selling.
2: Oh, that's true. We have the same thing in our part of the country. You know, some of these horses are a little lacking on some of the sense that you'd want them to have. They've been bred up for a number of years now to where they have a lot of cow sense, but what we look for in our horses are horses that have good minds. You can take a horse that's got a good mind and spend half the time on him that it takes one of those knotheads that you're trying to do something with. You might eventually get him broke like you want him, but it's going to take more time. And so we try to stay with horses that really have good minds.
0: Now, as Jay mentioned, he spent over 20 years riding bulls, and he got to know some of the great legends of the past, including the guy that Red Seagull wrote this song about, Freckles Brown, the time he rode the unrideable Jim Shoulders Bull Tornado.

They do. Let's hope Tornado's up there and the Lord has let him through. Hope his pasture is the greenest and his stock tank's never dry. And I hope they ain't a single spur to gouge his ugly hide. And I hope them cowboys up there keep him fat and treat him kind. And I hope he lives forever on bunch grass.

0: Freckles Brown passed away in March of 1987. It was in 1937 that he started his rodeo career at Willcox, Arizona. He was 16 years old, and in 1941, Freckles rode his horse to Cody, Wyoming. Now, that's a long ways, where he won his first bull trophy, and then he rode all the way home again. And Jay Snyder can sure remember him.
1: Oh, sure. You know, Freckles, of course, he was kind of down in our part of the country. I had the opportunity to meet Freckles two or three times and got to be around him a little bit. And he was a fine man as I ever knew. He was the kind of man that any time a lady walked up in his presence, he took his hat off and was a gentleman through and through. And in my mind, you know, I've known enough bull riders and that I can't say they were all that away, but Freckles was a true gentleman.
2: I guess Jim Shoulders would have been, I would think, before your time.
1: Jim was quite a bit older than me. He was around our part of the country a lot, though, and we got to in Henrietta, Oklahoma, is where he lived. But he was the same way. He was a lot like Freckles. He was sure a gentleman and such a notable bull rider. Very few men have reached any that height in their careers.
2: I can remember when I was just a kid at the Edmonton Rodeo in Edmonton, Alberta, and it was in the days of Deb Copenhaver and Casey Tibbs and Bill Linderman and so many of these legends, and still remember as Slim Pickens was still bullfighting and clowning at that time, and Jim Shoulders got hung up, and the two guys that got him out of that wreck were Slim Pickens and Casey Tibbs at that time.
1: I've heard that story, Hugh, and I've seen some pictures of the days when Slim was still fighting bulls, and it brings that back such fond memories.
0: Well, next you won't want to miss Baxter Black's account of what went wrong when a couple of cowboys started a cow on fire. When the Spirit of the West continues right after this.
3: 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More Spirit of the West on the way.
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0: Welcome back to the Spirit of the West. For well over 20 years, this segment has begun with these words.
9: Howdy, friends. This is Baxter Black on Spirit of the West with Hugh McLennan.
0: It was in early 2022 that we got a call from Baxter's wife, Cindy, and she told us that they were winding down the office, and Baxter was no longer able to carry on with his weekly commentary. He had been diagnosed with blood cancer, and he had a deteriorating neurology condition that made it difficult for him to express his thoughts verbally, and there would be no more new episodes. And since then, of course, except for emergency reruns, his segment has not been here. But in putting this one together, I thought, you know, this one was so good, it wouldn't hurt to bring back one of his many segments.
9: No animals were harmed in the writing of this poem. The poor On's instructions said, "Danger, pay attention and get this part right. Use branding irons with much precaution. The fumes are inclined to ignite. Whoa back, Jack, my cow's on fire." "No kidding," Jack spoke through the flames. "Well, don't just stand there. Put her out. We got no time to play games. What are you doing, you nincompoop?" "Well, it's a 2x4. What do you think?" "You can't stop a fire with a 2x4. It'll never work. Try your chinks." "Try your own. I'm just a hired help." "Well, do something. She'll get overheated." "How's this? Dear Lord, please save this cow. And dear Larry, expletive deleted." This whole thing transpired in just seconds. The fumes caught on fire with a whoosh. It made a big pop like a snapping sheet and flared like a creosote bush. But in that short time, Jack and Larry resembled the Keystone Cops. They splashed on a thermos of coffee, a bottle of peppermint schnapps. They climbed in the squeeze chute like monkeys and danced on her back in the smoke to stomp out the mini inferno. They tried disco, the polka, and folk. They hefted up both of their cow dogs to get them to lift up their leg. They captured a guinea in passing to try and squeeze out an egg. "Your hat! Use your hat!" cried out Larry. Jack raised a barbecued brow. "You're dumber than boiled gravel. My hat's worth more than your cow. You could smother the flames with your slicker if you'd brought it, but no, you refrained, knowing that she wouldn't need it if it was pouring down rain." Well, they argued like this for an hour. The ruckus was soon overblown. The arson inspector was summoned, though the cow had gone out on her own. "It's a pure case of simple malfeasance. Just stupid," the inspector said. "I'd arrest you for preheating jerky, but you ain't got a brain in your head. I could cite you as an accomplice inciting her carnal desire by stimulating hot flashes which added fuel to the fire. But the charge I'm writing you up for is an old law, though not obsolete, for cow dancing after she's fired up, or at least while she's still in heat." This is Baxter Black on Spirit of the West with Hugh McLennan.
0: Known and loved by millions, Baxter Black rode across the Great Divide June the 10th, 2022. Just ahead of the Rangeland news, we talked about Slim Pickens and Casey Tibbs getting Jim Shoulders free from a bull that he was hung up on at the old Edmonton Indoor Rodeo. And I was there, well, I was just a kid. Now, right behind me is a beautiful framed enlargement of a cover from the June 1956 issue of Western Horseman magazine, the first one I ever bought, and it cost 35 cents back then. And that framed print was a gift from another rodeo legend, Ivan Danes. And featured on the cover was Casey Tibbs. And here's Ian Tyson.
10: Ford is in

0: Every day across Canada, thousands of people are waiting for a second chance at life. Right now, more than 4,000 Canadians are on the wait list for a life-saving organ transplant. 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
1: The Rangeland News from the Spirit of the West. 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
2: At the top of page one, it says the number of heifers in feedlots is one of the most used indicators of the measurement of the North American cow herd size, and livestock analyst Anthony Fisher has some insight.
3: This is one of the four times of the year that NAS provides a snapshot of the number of heifers versus steers on feed. For July 1st, the number of heifers and heifer calves on feed was 4.25 million head, which was slightly above 2025. When viewed as a percentage of total animals on feed, that comes to about 37.4%, which is below last year's 38.1%. As for that lower percentage of heifers on feed, it's been pretty stable over the last 3 to 5 years. It's generally ranged between 37% and 40%. So this was on the lower end of recent years as producers weighed their options between retention and placing heifers on feed.
2: According to Western Producer, although Ottawa and Saskatchewan have signed a MOU to keep two research farms open, the federal government is proceeding with job cuts and equipment disposal. President Milton Dick said employees received a memo July 20th, 4 days after Federal Agriculture Minister Heath MacDonald and Provincial Minister David Merritt signed a memorandum of understanding saying the disposal process was continuing. The agreement allows Agriculture and Agri-Food Canada and the province of Saskatchewan to explore temporary arrangements that support agricultural activities while that process moves forward, the memo said. The MOU does not affect workforce adjustments, decisions, and AAFC will continue with the planned relocation of the wind-down of research activities at Scott and Indian Head that are already underway. Dick said many technicians are already laid off and research will suffer. He said Minister MacDonald may try to paint it otherwise, but the Canadian government is still drastically reducing its agricultural research capacity. At Lacombe, which is closed, are supposed to be closed, he said researchers and technicians are gone. AAFC is trying to sell the cattle herd and the equipment before another party could step in and operate the site. He worries about the long-term impact of less public research. The BC Ministry of Water, Land and Resource Stewardship is issuing a temporary protection order citing persistent low stream flow threatening the survival of spawning Chinook salmon populations. And for Trudy Schweb, who operates Schweb family cattle with her husband Warren, the order means a sudden stop in the irrigating of 160 acres of forage crops during the peak growing season. This water shutoff is probably going to cost us $100,000 at least in feed, she told CBC News. It's going to be devastating, and the grasshoppers will be taking over. With fields dying out and pasture grass failing, she said her and her family are moving cattle off dry range early with no green forage waiting at home. While the economic blow to agriculture producers is immediate, fisheries experts say the emergency order was a necessary last resort. And Kevin Boone, general manager of the BC Cattlemen's Association, agrees ranchers should not take the brunt of the expense. 18-year-old Colin Sterling is scheduled to appear in the Alberta Court of Justice in Diamond Valley on August 25th. He's charged with 2 counts of theft of cattle over $5,000, 2 counts of trafficking stolen property over $5,000, and 3 counts of uttering forged documents after 5 Texas Longhorn cows were rustled from pasture southwest of Calgary. After the cows were illegally sold through auction markets in Fort McLeod and Picture Butte, police discovered the registered owner had never authorized the sales, and the fact that these cows were wearing registered brands made the case solvable. How about this lineup? B.J. Smith, Brenton Crane, Charlie Ewing, Doris Daly, Doc Mail, Edward Pym, Ed and Gail Peaky Coot, and Greg Volk, Jim Baudouin, Jim Hamilton, Jim McLennan, Larry Miller, Laurie Nelson, Margaret Wilhelm, Mel Brown, Mike Daggert, Phyllis Rathwall, Tennessee Rendall, Tom Cole, and Tim Huss, and Bear Robbie Robertson and Perry Jacobson. They'll all be there at the September the 11th to 12th Caroline Cowboy Gathering at the Caroline Kurt Browning Complex, 5103 48th Avenue in Caroline. 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Okay, here's the final item. Apparently, an old man and woman had been married for years and years, and even though they hated each other, they stuck together. When they had an argument, screams and yelling could be heard deep into the night, and repeatedly a threat was heard from the old man against his wife. He said, "When I die, I will dig my way up and out of the grave to come back and haunt you for the rest of your life." And it was believed that this old man had practiced black magic and might have been responsible for missing cats and dogs and strange sounds at all hours. He was feared, and he really kind of enjoyed that respect it brought to him. Well, the old man died abruptly under strange circumstances, and the funeral had a closed casket. After the burial, the wife went straight to the local bar and started a party as if there was no tomorrow. And her actions were becoming extreme when their neighbors approached in a group to ask some questions. "Aren't you afraid? Are you concerned? Are you worried that this man who practiced black magic and said when he died he'd dig his way up and out of the grave to come back and haunt you the rest of your life?" Well, the wife put down her drink and she said, "Let the old guy dig. I had him buried upside down." I don't know where that came from. Anyway, that is the Rangeland News. The Irvin Saddles and Western Wear horse training file is coming right up when the Spirit of the West continues right after this.
4: 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More Spirit of the West on the way.
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2: Welcome back to the Spirit of the West, On the Urban Saddles and Western Wear Horse Training File, we'll bring in an expert to discuss a couple of terms folks have used for a long time to describe a horse that's hard to control. 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
2: And now, let's talk about the terms cold-jawed and hard-mouthed, and discuss it with bitmaker Dave Elliott.
3: I've even had horses that people brought to me saying, he's cold-jawed, he's hard-mouthed, I can't stop him. What are you riding him in? I got a tie-down and a long-shank curb. And sometimes with a jointed mouthpiece, you know. But anyway, a lot of times I'll go back to a snaffle, and I'll work with that horse, and I'll work on hand position, and it won't take too long to get him giving and breaking at the pole and kind of relaxing his jaw. And that softness was there if you sort of let it happen.
4: Yeah, I've heard a comment before that always look for the soft spot. Never look for the hard spot. So if you're always looking for the hard spot, you'll probably find it, you know. But if you look for the soft spot, and when bidding is physical, if you're physically causing or trying to create the horse to do something, you know, just get off and look at this animal. He outweighs you 10 times. He's stronger than you. So physical doesn't work. And that's where you get the challenge, where you get the hard jaw. He's just physically protecting himself, and you ain't strong enough to do anything about it. And the more you tie his head down or do things, kind of things, that's all physical elements. You need to get into his mind and get into his mental thought process, because he don't want to be that way. He would far sooner, you know, be soft, because if you turn him out in the field with the rest of his friends, he's probably as soft as can be.
2: Thanks, Dave, and for Irvine Saddles and Western Wear, that's the Horse Training File. Earlier this year, I noticed that our horses were starting to chew on the corral rails, and if I'd be out riding them and we'd step over a poplar tree, they'd reach down and grab at the bark. And I wonder what was going on. So we've got them back on Hoffman's Horse Mineral. And you know, after a few weeks, that's made a huge difference in the way they look and in the things they do. Find out all about it at HoffmansHorseProducts.com. There's a cowboy singer from Oklahoma that really has endeared himself to the folks at the Kamloops Cowboy Festival every time he's been here. And I know our listeners really enjoy his music. He's a great talent and a darn good hand and a fine human being. And you know, if it wasn't for Jay Snyder, you might not have heard of Kevin Davis around here.
3: Gosh, that must be a couple of years ago now. We got talking about Kevin Davis and a CD of his, and you said, well, next time I see you, I'll give you that CD. Here it is, at least 2 years later. First thing you said is, here's the CD.
5: Oh, I meant to send that to you, Hugh. I really did. But I got a CD from Kevin before we came up here, and Kevin is a good friend of mine and a phenomenal singer-songwriter. Not only is he a great singer and guitar player, but he's as good a songwriter as I've ever heard. And to me, he writes cowboy songs, and that's what it's all about. Every song on there is

0: talking about in your poetry, but they've accepted us really well, and it's been a blessing.
1: Well, it just sort of illustrates again what we talk about all the time, is you can take ranching and cattle folks from, it doesn't matter how far apart, and I've seen you strike a chord in the hearts of everybody right here, because we pretty much live the same life and value the same things, and what you've been doing on stage here has just been resonating with everybody because they understand it, you know, and then it's pretty much we're all coming from the same place.
0: Oh, exactly, Hugh, and I appreciate the kind words, and you know, the cattle folks and horse people, they say they're their dying breed, but don't you believe it, we'll be around for a long time.
2: And after that, I've got to play a song from Kevin Davis.

0: Coming up, this week's classic Song of the West, and then Jay Snyder in the Cowboy Poetry Spotlight, when the Spirit of the West continues right after this.
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0: Welcome back to the Spirit of the West. We talked about Casey Tibbs a little bit today, and in the last few weeks we've been remembering Charlie Daniels. Well, back in 1988, when Casey was in the late stages of terminal cancer, a fundraiser to erect a heroic-sized bronze statue of Casey on the Great Bronc necktie in front of the entrance to the Pro Rodeo Hall of Fame was held, and it featured an all-star lineup of celebrities, including Rusty Richards, who wrote a wonderful book on Casey's life, and many more. And Charlie Daniels was the host of the evening, and he personally donated $15,000. So, this is a song for Jay Snyder from Charlie Daniels.

Well, Jay Snyder has a good one coming up in the Cowboy Poetry Spotlight, but first, this week's classic Song of the West. I was riding Cody up a winding trail to check on some cows the other morning, and I was trying to sing this one. Eddie Arnold, of course, had the hit version of the song, but this is the original, the way Tex Owens wrote it, sung by Don Edwards.

0: And now here's Jay Snyder, right where he belongs, in the Cowboy Poetry Spotlight.
1: The number of times that I'd heard the story, and I thought, boy, I need to see if I can sit down and write a poem about old Lum. This guy's name was Lum Barber. And so I did, and if you'd like me to do the poem, well, it'll give you a little idea of what happened to old Lum at the rodeo one year.
2: You just go right ahead.
1: I call this my old amigo Lum, and he ain't much on conversation. His old mind, it wanders some. But a better compadre ain't lived or breathed than my old amigo Lum. Now, Lum, he's plenty punchy. You won't find a tougher old coot, but downright plain old common sense ain't one of his stronger suits. You won't find a better feller to have round you in a pinch. His head's as hard as granite rock, and he won't give an inch. Well, we were cowboying up in the Kee-Chai Hills. It was one of our lighter days, but we'd about had our belly full of cutting them cedar stays. And the weekend now was coming up, time for the big rodeo in town. It had been quite a spell since we'd been in, so Lum and me, we rode on down. Now, Lum ain't no spring chicken, but he acts just like a kid when the bull riders finally mount the beast. He used to twist 'em himself, he did. And the crowd gathers round the bucking chutes. They're always thick as biting fleas, and Lum, his stature's lacking some, making it tough for him to see. Well, Lum sure ain't no genius, but what next he did made sense. He climbed up near the bucking chutes and set up on the fence. Well, the old fence ain't near as comfy as his old rocker back at the shack, and the cable that's strung through them cross-tie posts seemed to be a little slack. Well, Lum, he's kind of portly of a diet, he ain't thought, so the cable strand he set upon down the line had been drawn taut. And the announcer's voice boomed loudly of this high horned brindle beast. 2,000 pounds of raging hell was soon to be released. And on Widowmaker, he kicked the latch and then followed the gate around. He planted his feet and sucked her back left and slammed that cowboy down. And he gave the clown a hooking, made a lap around the pen, but, well, there ain't a fence in 100 miles could hold this brindle in. And old Widowmaker, he sized her up, then made a fitful run. He was intent on clearing that fence just 4 posts down from Lum. Well, he quit the earth in one great leap, but now comes the change of events. A solid ton of snorting beef hit smack on top of that fence. But old Lum, he's cool, just set there calm with both hands in his pockets, but a ton of bull on that cable strand. Shot Lum off like a rocket. Well, Lum believes the moral here needs telling to all you fans. It's best to watch the rodeo from way up in the stands.
0: Well, thank you so much for riding along, and I sure hope you'll be here next week at the same time. And as always, thanks to our great support crew, that's Mark and Kathy McMillan, and if you are looking for tractor parts, any make, any year, Mark's the guy that can help. 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And you're welcome to ride along on some of my morning circles to hear what's coming up next each week on our Facebook page. Till next week, I'm Hugh McLennan. Hope to see you down the trail somewhere real soon.

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1: Out here at Trail Creek Golf Course today, it is a big day for the Mountain View Colts, and one of the experts in everything's hockey with us here at the Ranch is, of course, Galen Hartvigsen. And Galen, what's going on?
2: Hey, just getting set to swing the sticks here. One of the few times I've been out this summer, so don't expect much out of my golf game today.
1: Well, it is, you know, a charity thing, so you don't expect the old high-level play.
2: No, definitely not, but awesome to be out here with the Mountain View Colts. I was just talking with Keith Klink, and his son Ryan was part of the championship team that the Colts had 10 years ago now, 2016. They won the Heritage Junior Hockey League, and they're looking for big things with Rob Turville and the coaching staff here for this season. And hosting provincials, so this is a really exciting season for the Colts, and we have a lot of great names from the past and from the future all here today, so it's going to be awesome.
1: And yeah, like you mentioned, they're be the big provincials at the end of the season for the Colts.
2: Yeah, in April they're going to be hosting the Hockey Alberta's Junior B Provincials, so we look forward to be part of a really special season for the Mountain View Colts on the Ranch this year.
1: And of course, Phil, everything hockey ends up in the golf course, and here we are today.
2: Yeah, well, again, at the end of the season you like to get out and swing the sticks after winning a championship, but here we are kicking things off with some excitement about the upcoming, hopefully, championship season out on the golf course today. And Trail Creek Golf Course, a real nice place, just a little bit west of Olds here, so we look forward to getting out there, and the sun is starting to shine, so this is awesome.
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1: All right, well, good luck out there.
2: Thanks.
1: All right, there we are. 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

0: Good morning. We're out here at the Trail Creek Golf Course for the big golf tournament. Now, Corey Knowles with me as well. Corey, what's happening today?
1: 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We are excited. As everybody has heard, the Mountain View Colts are hosting provincials in 2027. That's April of 2027. 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So tons of fun today. We've got a lot of people out here. Of course, everybody knows we've got a brand new coaching staff, brand new management here with the Mountain View Colts, and everybody really feels that kind of air of excitement around the Colts for the 26-27 season.
0: And surprisingly, the new season isn't that far off.
1: It's unbelievable. It's coming up so quick. I think the middle of September, we're looking at like 15th, 16th in there for the preseason to get underway, and then regular season will be just a little bit behind that. Of course, we're always excited to have the Mountain View Colts on your radio each and every season. I've been talking with Baron Van Kluister, the legend himself, and he's getting excited for Mountain View Colts season. I had a chance to talk with the unofficial mayor of Didsbury, David Franz, last night, and he is over the moon excited for Mountain View Colts. So yes, folks, Mountain View Colts are coming back, and they're going to be bigger and better than ever this season.
0: And almost a perfect day for golf today.
1: Yeah, we do. It's a little bit overcast, but it's going to be wonderful. Sun's going to come out. The rain's going to hold off. I know it's going to be tremendous. Galen Hartvigsen and myself, and you, of course, we're out here today in support of the Mountain View Colts. Very, very excited to celebrate the team and get ready for the season.
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1: It's a beautiful day for golf and a beautiful day to start thinking about hockey. 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It is a beautiful day for golf out here at Trail Creek Golf Course. 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The Colts season kicks off mid-September with some preseason games, and then, of course, it gets into full swing shortly after that. They've got the tournament coming up in April as well. The Provincials will be in Didsbury with the Mountain View Colts guaranteed to be there, so you can check that out too. Throughout the season, of course, it's going to be lots and lots of great excitement, action, and of course, our very own Baron Van Kluister is rumored to be returning for the broadcast for the Mountain View Colts, so it should be a great time this coming up season, and we are looking forward to it right now. But we're not really thinking about winter time or cold weather. We're actually looking at some nice, beautiful sunshine here on this Sunday at Trail Creek as we continue on with the Mountain View Colts annual golf tournament fundraiser at Trail Creek. I'm Troy Labuckin.
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1: 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Some gorgeous weather for golf. The sun's out. It's not too hot, not too cold, and not a breeze in sight, so you'll be doing pretty good if you're teeing off, going for those long bombs. We've got tons of people out here today from businesses throughout the area, and it's just a great day to come on out and enjoy the day, and of course help out the Mountain View Colts today with the Colts season pretty close. It's only a few weeks away. And of course, they've got the big tournament coming up in April as well. The provincials will be in Didsbury at the DMC in April, so you can check that out too. We'll also have the Mountain View Colts in and out throughout the season, so we'll talk to them as the days go through. But right now, we're just having a great time out here in Trail Creek Golf Course with the Mountain View Colts annual golf tournament. I'm Troy Labuckin.
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1: How's it going? Continuing out here at the Trail Creek Golf Course. It is the annual Mountain View Colts golf tournament, and somebody was foolish enough to give me a golf cart. Oh man, it's just been a whole lot of fun cruising around to the different holes, seeing everybody teeing off or making their putts or whatever up the green. Anyways, it's been a lot of fun. I've got the music turned up here. I mean, not at the moment, but I'm cruising around the golf course with the tunes cranked so that we can enjoy the day. It's a beautiful day for golf. A little bit windy, a little bit, breeze going on, but a perfect day with the sunshine out intermittently throughout the clouds, but it should be clearing off here in the next couple of minutes, which is great. But we do have all sorts of fun continuing throughout the day today. They got underway at 10 o'clock this morning, and that means they've still got a couple hours worth of golf, plus dinner after that, and all the prizes and everything else going on here at Trail Creek as well. 96.5 The Ranch, the radio station, is supporting with a whole sponsorship, so that's awesome. And we continue to enjoy supporting the Mountain View Colts, especially this year with the 2026-2027 season culminating in the Provincial Championship Tournament. It's going to be taking place in April, and it is going to be a lot of fun. Everybody in not only the Colts organization, but also with the general area is looking greatly forward to the Mountain View Colts season, and of course the provincials in April. So don't forget to check that out. They're going to be at the Didsbury Memorial Complex once again. Their home games are going to be played there, and you can catch them all right there and on 96.5 The Ranch as well. So we're continuing on here through Trail Creek Golf Course, and like I said, some fool gave me a golf cart.
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1: 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And somebody gave me a golf cart. Don't know why they did that. They should have checked my credentials first, because I am just causing havoc out here. Not really, no. I'm just cruising around playing some tunes and enjoying the scenery as we continue on through this lovely day. It's a beautiful day for golf, and like I've said before, a beautiful day to celebrate the Mountain View Colts and get ready for the 2026-2027 season. 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We've also got lots of dignitaries from the various businesses around the area that support the Mountain View Colts as well. 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

0: Welcome to Ranch Country. I love my country. 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Maybe some things last forever after all. The Ranch,
1: where country music lives.

Brand new week. How are you? It is Kenny. Thank you so much. Got a great playlist for you. The weekend's going to be great. Need to start with something we wrapped the show with last week. There was a story about that guy. Well, we don't know who it was. They bought a T-Rex fossil for $46 million or something like that. And I said, that's not a flex. It's really not. Like, you're going to invite me over to your house and say, hey, look, this is the T-Rex bones I bought. Yeah, for $46 million. That doesn't impress me at all. Like, impress me by saying, look what else I did with this $46 million. If you said, hey, I spent $46 million on this T-Rex and I'm opening a museum, okay, that would impress me. Anyways, when we were talking about that earlier, I was saying, making some dumb joke about you want to really impress me. You know, small things in life impress me. And one of the things I said was, you invite me to your party and you're like, look at this frying pan. This frying pan was passed down from my mom to my grandma. It's been in the family for a long time. I'd be more impressed, right? That was the whole, it was just something I said. Anyways, I know this is long drawn out. Leslie called. Leslie didn't want to go on the radio. I understand. She was nervous. I said, that's okay. No problem. But we had a nice chat and Leslie was telling me, and I think we've had a discussion about who has the oldest frying pan. Leslie currently has her great-great-grandmother's cast iron skillet. Now, she said they've done research on this thing. It's been in the family for over 106 years. We have to applaud that. That's kind of cool. I think that's kind of cool. So that's to Leslie's cast iron skillet. Her great-great-grandmother's cast iron skillet. Still in the family. And so I was like, oh, you guys just keep it on a shelf or something like that? Nope. They use it. She says not often because it's really heavy and really old school. But they still use it. And apparently, if you make French fries in this thing, chef's kiss. So there you go. The 106-year-old cast iron skillet or frying pan that lives in our community. I think that's cool. Now, as we always do on this show, can anybody beat it? Anybody got a cast iron skillet older than that?

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1: Out here at Trail Creek Golf Course today, it is a big day for the Mountain View Colts, and one of the experts in everything's hockey with us here at the Ranch is, of course, Galen Hartvigsen. And Galen, what's going on?
2: Hey, just getting set to swing the sticks here. One of the few times I've been out this summer, so don't expect much out of my golf game today.
1: Well, it is, you know, a charity thing, so you don't expect the old high-level play.
2: No, definitely not, but awesome to be out here with the Mountain View Colts. I was just talking with Keith Klink, and his son Ryan was part of the championship team that the Colts had 10 years ago now, 2016. They won the Heritage Junior Hockey League, and they're looking for big things with Rob Turville and the coaching staff here for this season. Hosting provincials, so this is a really exciting season for the Colts, and we have a lot of great names from the past and from the future all here today, so it's going to be awesome.
1: And yeah, like you mentioned, they're be the big provincials at the end of the season for the Colts.
2: Yeah, in April they're going to be hosting the Hockey Alberta's Junior B Provincials, so we look forward to be part of a really special season for the Mountain View Colts on the Ranch this year.
1: And of course, everything hockey ends up on the golf course, and here we are today.
2: Yeah, well, again, at the end of the season, you like to get out and swing the sticks after winning a championship, but here we are kicking things off with some excitement about the upcoming, hopefully, championship season out on the golf course today. 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

0: It is, Kenny. Hope your weekend's going great. Normally, we should be talking about barbecuing, not cooking with a cast iron pan. But Leslie started it off. She has a cast iron frying pan skillet that's been in the family for 106 years. Now, you have one from the 1800s. But the question, do you still use it?
1: All the time.
0: That thing's got to be so seasoned.
1: It is. It's wonderful. Actually, there's two. There's one that's like a Dutch oven with a lid, which is wonderful for making sourdough.
0: Oh, yeah.
1: And the other one's a nice frying pan. And I adore it. Love them.
0: Man, it must be so heavy, too.
1: Oh, yeah. But boo-hoo, I'd rather have that than Teflon or whatever.
0: Yeah. Crazy. All right. Well, that's pretty amazing. 1880. Wow.
1: Yeah. And my parents didn't want it when my grandmother died. They were like, oh, no, we've got new no-stick pans.
0: They just gave it to you. You took it. I love that story.
1: And I'm the youngest granddaughter.
0: It's amazing.
1: None of my brothers or cousins wanted it. And I was like, I'll take it.
0: Cool. Well, listen, make sure it stays in the family. I love that.
1: You bet.
0: You know, I also have to say, I'm not a saver. I don't save anything. And this topic is making me like kind of sad in a way. I'm like, I wish I had something like that. You know, that was from my grandfather, grandmother, great-great-grandma. You know, I mean, it's crazy. How old is the family skillet? Or what's the oldest family heirloom? There's got to be some cool stories. Hit us up, the Kenny Jones Show, VistaRadio.ca.

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1: Good morning. We're out here at the Trail Creek Golf Course for the big golf tournament. Now, Corey Knowles with me as well. 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
2: 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So tons of fun today. 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Of course, everybody knows we've got a brand new coaching staff, brand new management here with the Mountain View Colts, and everybody really feels that kind of air of excitement around the Colts for the 26-27 season.
1: And surprisingly, the new season isn't that far off.
2: It's unbelievable. It's coming up so quick. I think the middle of September, we're looking at like 15th, 16th in there for the preseason to get underway, and then regular season will be just a little bit behind that. 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I've been talking with Baron Van Kluster, the legend himself, and he's getting excited for Mountain View Colts season. I had a chance to talk with the unofficial mayor of Didsbury, David Franz, last night, and he is over the moon excited for Mountain View Colts. So yes, folks, Mountain View Colts are coming back, and they're going to be bigger and better than ever this season.
1: And almost a perfect day for golf today.
2: Yeah, we do. It's a little bit overcast, but it's going to be wonderful. Sun's going to come out. The rain's going to hold off. I know it's going to be tremendous. Galen Hartvigsen and myself, and you, of course, we're out here today in support of the Mountain View Colts. Very, very excited to celebrate the team and get ready for the season.
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0: Well, here we are, almost the end of August. It's crazy how fast summer's going. And I was having a conversation with my son. And he mentioned it was really hot in the shop. He got home and he had a shower beer. And I started laughing because I feel like that whole shower beer thing happened on the internet like 5 years ago. It was a big fad. Everybody's talking about it. And then it kind of went away. And I'm like, that's still a thing? And my son was like, oh, yeah, all the time. It just totally surprised me. Caught me right off guard. Tim is on the phone. Tim, my man, what's up?
1: Not much, Kenny. You?
0: I'm curious about these shower beers. So you, how many of these shower beers would you have, say, in a month?
1: Probably one a week.
0: Oh, that's pretty good. That's pretty good numbers. I mean, so much so you say you have a cup holder suctioned to the shower wall.
1: That's correct. Yeah, that's correct. I had a shower one time with a shower beer, and the beer fell.
0: Oh,
1: spoiled half the beer. So. Remedy that situation, get a cup holder.
0: Let me get this straight. Let me try to get into your frame of mind. You're at the store. You see this contraption, suction cup. You're like, hey, for my shower beer.
1: No, I told my wife about the spillage in the beer, and she went on Amazon and found me one.
0: I love it. Awesome. Yeah. All right. Well, today's definitely a shower beer kind of a day, I imagine.
1: I think today will be kind of a shower beer day, yeah.
0: All right.
1: It happens a little bit more frequently in the hot days, that's for sure.
0: Yeah. Now, have you ever done a shower beer, like, say, dead of winter?
1: I'm not going to say no to that.
0: Damn it. Awesome, buddy.
1: All right, man.
0: I'm just surprised that it's still a thing. I thought that was a fad online and it went away. You're still rocking the shower beer. Hit us up, the Kenny Jones Show, VistaRadio.ca.

The Ranch. One headlight, that's the Wallflowers. 26 minutes now to 4 o'clock, Friday afternoon, and coming up at 7 o'clock this evening. A great chance to get out into the fresh air, bring the kids out, let them run around the Rotary Athletic Park, let them wear themselves out. Maybe enjoy the movie that's going to be happening there this evening, and then you put them to bed, and then they're quiet and sleeping for the entire night, and hopefully into late tomorrow morning as well. But yes, a great time to get out there. It is the Movie in the Park summer wrap-up this evening. Thanks to Community Connection Center Olds, Coldwell Banker, and Boys and Girls Club of Olds and Area. There's going to be a barbecue, free movie, a meet-and-greet with Oliver Olds, the town mascot, and a whole bunch more fun out there as well. Park Parties 2026 wrapping up tonight. And yes, it is the big summer wrap-up there as well. You can also get onto our website, mymountainviewnow.com. Check out the community events calendar for more great stuff happening around the area throughout the weekend and beyond.

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0: Hold the weekend stellar. My wife just sent me this TikTok, and I thought we should have a discussion about this. This is something that's been going on in our marriage for well over 20 years. All right, so first, I'm going to play the TikTok, and then we'll jump into it. Here we go.
1: There's two types of people in the world. They're the people that look at a menu before they go to a restaurant. And there's the psychos that go to a restaurant without having looked at the menu and decide in real time what they're going to eat. Who are you?
0: I'm that guy. I have never once in my life pre-looked at a menu, you know, online. We'll go out to dinner, and I guarantee it, we'll go out to dinner tonight, and probably about an hour or two before we go, she'll Google that menu, and I always laugh. I never once, I go in, and it's not even like it's an open mind, because I'm a burger and fries guy. No matter where I go, it's burger and fries, or pizza, you know. I'll read the menu when I get there, but I've never pre-looked at a menu. It's the same thing with concerts and set lists. I won't look at that set list. Can't do it. Nowadays, and I know I sound like old man yelling at clouds here. Nowadays, the kids, they get concert tickets, they're looking at that set list. So out of curiosity, do you pre-look at a menu? I think this is a ridiculous one. Hit me up. The Kenny Jones Show, VistaRadio.ca.

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1: How's it going? I'm out here at Trail Creek Golf Course. It is the annual Mountain View Colts golf tournament with the shotgun start beginning this morning at around 10 a.m. And everyone got out there and started doing their thing. And man, it's just been a great day today. I can't believe this is my job today. I get to ride around in a golf cart, play music, be a general nuisance to people who are trying to golf and blast the tunes. But I'm okay with that. You know what? It's a golf tournament. It's for a great cause. 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They're just here to help support the Mountain View Colts in one of the most fun ways you can possibly do that. 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The 2026-2027 HJHL season is getting underway here in about 3 weeks. 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
7: 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Hard-working music for hard-working people. This is where country lives. The Ranch.

0: I got to tell you, this is great. Okay, this is great. This message is great. It's Kenny. How are you? Hope all is well. First off, this message gets, this really grinds my gear line out there, which is great. And it's also got some mystery to it. This is what grinds my gears. Call this number and see. I'm excited. Let's try this out here. Exciting.
1: Hi, if you record your name and reason for calling, I'll see if this person is available.
0: Hey, it's Kenny.
1: Thanks, Kenny. Please stay on the line.
0: What is it? Hello? It dropped. You denied my call. Oh, you know what it is? What grinds my gear is the robot assistance. Assistant. Yeah, I could see that. That this is relatively a new thing, and I don't know. I think it's a phone thing. I think it's a certain phone that you can get that has it. It is, I'm starting to see that thing come up more and more. And I would love to know, actually, because can I find that on my phone? Now I sound like my dad. Where do I find that option on my phone? Let me look here. I have no clue. Yeah, I've run into that a few times. The robot assistant. Interesting. Hey, listen. Cool points and round of applause for using the line, you know what really grinds my gears. That was awesome. That did a legit LOL on that. Definitely. And it does. Yeah, that grinds my gears.

0: The Ranch.
1: I'm continuing on here at the Trail Creek Golf Course. It's a beautifully sunny day. 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And, of course, also in preparations of the annual provincial tournament coming up at the end of the season as well. So don't forget to get on, as I mentioned before, to the website, get your season tickets for the Mountain View Colts. 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It's a gorgeous day. We're at about, 23, 24 degrees right now. And nobody's really thinking of ice or snow or the winter seasons, but we are thinking about the Mountain View Colts today and how the communities all come together and support the Colts. 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I'm out here at Trail Creek Golf Course for the annual Mountain View Colts golf tournament.
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Weekends rule, especially because you're hanging out with us. How's it going? It's Kenny. Fire us off an email, the Kenny Jones Show, VistaRadio.ca. I wanted to start and ask if there is anybody that is joining us today, listening along, that has a step battle with their significant other. Now, when I say step, I mean counting steps. So my wife and I, we both each have a Garmin watch. And I don't know when this started. Have no clue when this started. But honestly, I think since the kids kind of moved out, every day we're like, how many steps you got? And it's a battle. And she always wins. But I don't think it's because she steps more. Well, she does step more, obviously, gets more numbers. But she gets two for my one. So I don't know. Anyways, why am I bringing this up? Because I know there's others out there that have these type of competitions with their significant others. And I found this interesting survey. Do you consider yourself a fast, slow, or medium walker, right? A recent survey found 7% of people consider themselves a very fast walker. 29% think they're somewhat fast. 12% say they're somewhat slow. And 5% say they're very slow. And then 41% of us think we are much faster than other people. Who are you? Where are you? And who, come on, somebody's got to be in this more steps battle with their significant other. If you got a story, hit us up, the Kenny Jones Show, VistaRadio.ca.

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0: Hope your weekend is awesome. My name is Kenny. Don is on the telephone here. What do you want to talk about, my friend?
1: Well, you were talking about counting your steps and all that jazz.
0: Yeah, me and my wife, I don't know when it started, but we have a competition about who gets more steps.
1: Yeah, well, I don't have a competition with my wife, but I got a buddy that I work with, and he's an avid hiker and walker and all that, and you know, he likes to run, but me, I just walk. Anyways, he got me into it. Like, I love my Morels, right? I used to love my Morels,
0: the shoes,
1: runners,
0: yeah,
1: right?
0: yeah.
1: Okay, anyways, to start, back in April, what I did when I started walking, throughout the whole day, but this is one particular day, I did it in the morning, and then I went in the lunchtime, and then I went in the afternoon. By the time I was finished wearing my Morels, I had done 42,000 steps.
0: Holy cow.
1: Okay. Yeah. Anyways, that was a mistake, because the next morning I paid the price. I had a sore knee. I was limping and everything. And my friend, he actually talked me into buying these runners that I have now. I wear Brooks GTL, something like that. Anyways, they're comfortable. They're cushiony. And who knows, maybe the next runners I'll probably end up buying will be Hokas. Because, I mean...
0: Okay, wait a minute. Are you in the shoe business? You selling shoes here or what?
1: No, I'm just talking about runners that are... Runners make the walk.
0: Oh, I get you. I get you.
1: Yeah.
0: You know what else makes the walk? When you get more steps than your spouse and you go, look at that. I got more steps. Boom.
1: Well, I don't compete with my spouse, but I've tried competing with my friend, and I can't catch him.
0: Well, you got it. Keep working at it, man. And when you do get him, rip on him for it.
1: You bet I will. Okay, have a good one.
0: Thanks, buddy. Don't be a stranger.
1: No worries. Have a good day.
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0: You know, a summer conversation we haven't had as of yet that we have every year and you kind of have to have. What's up? It's Kenny. Hopefully the weekend's great. Freezies. Yeah, I got to love a freezy. You like freezies, Mike?
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1: Freezies.
0: Yeah, we used to call them freezies as a kid, but you hear the odd person say, oh, I like a freezy pop. It's like, no, it's just a freezy.
1: Correct. It's a freezy.
0: And they're delightful. And the great thing is, I don't think you get brain freeze from freezies. You know, ice cream, Slurpees, all that stuff gives some brain freeze. There's no way to eat a freezy fast enough to actually give yourself brain freeze. And also, can I say, I don't know about you, the technology when it comes to freezies has grown tenfold since I was a child. When I was a child, you had the standard, right? The red, the orange, the grape, the white one, which was like a coconut, I think. And then you kind of saw some expanding into lime and that kind of stuff, fruit punch. I was at the grocery store the other day. I saw Dr. Pepper freezies. I'm like, give me some of that. Dr. Pepper freezies. Anyways, we're into August, and we're towards the end of August. If you haven't had a freezy yet, you kind of got to get that done.

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0: Do you and your significant other compete when it comes to the amount of steps you get per day? 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It started at my house. I don't even know how. But if you've got a story, hit us up, the Kenny Jones Show, vistaradio.ca. One of the messages that came in, and I'm going to get the robot to read it because it's always fun to have the robot read our messages. But here's what it said.
1: 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But steps. Come on, at least make it more skill intensive.
0: This is true. Steps is just, you got to get the steps. You got to do the steps. It made me think, Monopoly. We stopped playing Monopoly 25 years ago. We played like once when we first were first getting together. And my wife was like, you stalled the game because you're ridiculous. Your Monopoly playing skills are ridiculous. So we've never played since. We also got a message saying we can't play euchre in our house because it gets way too intense. People get mad. So moving from steps to board games or card games, what cannot happen in your household because it just gets too heated? 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

0: And that was song number 27 this week from Ella Langley. That is her chart debut of Loving Life Again. And don't worry, we're going to see Ella at least two more times this week in the countdown. Coming up, a young artist who credits his grandmother for getting him into country music. We'll have that story and his song when we return to the Cross Canada Country Countdown.
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0: Well, hello and welcome back. Let's continue with the countdown.
1: Number 26.
0: Zach John King grew up in Fayetteville, Georgia. And it was his grandmother who first got him hooked on country music. She planted a seed that eventually sent him to Nashville in 2021 to chase a dream. Now, 5 years later, he signed to Sony Music Nashville. He opened for Morgan Wallen on the I'm the Problem tour, and his debut album, I'm What You Get, features 20 songs that he co-wrote himself, including guest appearances from Brooks and Dunn and Brent Cobb. Not a bad return on his grandmother's investment. Up four spots to song number 26. Here is Zach John King, Get to Drinkin'.

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1: 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That was song number 24. 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That's on the way when we return back to the Cross Canada Country Countdown.
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0: And there is another song that's making its way up the charts. Moving up five spots to song number 16. That was Shaboozy with Cowgirl.
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0: He's been called the pride of Parry Sound. Sully Burrows recently performed during halftime at a Toronto Argonauts game. His nerves were kind of getting to him until he got a pep talk from CFL legend Pinball Clemens. Here, we have a clip of that, so take a listen.
2: I sing solo. Oh, yeah? Solo, you can't hear me. No.
3: I gotta use that one.
2: All right. No, you can't use it because you can hum. Yes. If you're not a little nervous, you're not ready.
3: That's right.
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0: When we return, Sully will have song number 15 for us on the countdown.
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0: That was our one to watch from Josh Stumpf. Johnny Walker, back to me. We are almost halfway through the countdown. Remember, at the beginning, I said, we have a new number one. I know I'm curious, but we've still got a number of songs to get through before you and I find out. Coming up, we're going to have song number 13 from Dallas Smith.
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10: Savannah Jade's music career began in 2013 when she auditioned for The Voice Quebec. This was her first time performing for people other than her own family. And while she didn't end up making the cut that night, she knew that music was always going to be something in her life. She would keep practicing, keep writing, and keep going on stage no matter how nervous it actually made her feel. So let's fast forward now. It's 2026, and Savannah Jade has a new song called Kiss My Glass. She calls it equal parts middle finger to the hard times and a glass raised high to the good ones. She wants this song to bring people together with good vibes and kind of a rebellious attitude. 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